There's another MTV staple, The Romantics from Detroit and 1984. Now here's a number four hit from Billy Idol, who went on to have a number one hit 4 years later with Money Money.

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The first of three number one songs from Wham's Make It Big. Kurt David taking you back and sharing some of my favorites from the year 1984. And speaking of hits, here's the sixth number one from Big Bang Boom, from my favorite duo of the 80s, Daryl Hall and John Oates, on Taking You Back with Kurt David.

Kurt David thanking the many radio stations literally around the world for sharing Taking You Back with you. And we're stuck here in 84. We'll now make a stop on the West Coast for a musical memory from the Pointer Sisters. This is Automatic on Taking You Back with Kurt David.

0: Kurt David here, and I've saved two of the best from 84 to wrap up this hour. So stick around, and I'll take you rocking at midnight.
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And here's the first song from Bon Jovi. Kurt David, thanking you for allowing me to take you back to 1984.

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0: Diana Ross scored with this song in 1982. Kurt David sharing the secrets behind the hits. And in this songwriter's search, you'll meet the fellow superstar that penned Muscles.
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It really wasn't a bad thing that Diana Ross scored in 1982 with a hit written by the King of Pop. Michael Jackson owned the 80s, and he followed up the success of Thriller with the CD Bad. And it spawned five number one hits, including The Way You Make Me Feel, from the end of 1987.

0: MJ won Grammy's Living Legend Award in 1993 and was the songwriter of The Way You Make Me Feel and Muscles for Diana Ross. Thanks for letting me share the secrets behind the hits. 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
1: Is she really going out with him?
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Watch me wallabies feed. They're a dangerous breed, mate.

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He's never had to leave before. 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
1: Cool, you don't need a shave.
0: No, I know, a little marvellous here.
1: I can't stop for too long now. Only 5 minutes, I've got to go.
0: Yeah, all right then, yeah.
2: Hello!
3: Wolf!
2: Yeah?
3: Is that you?
2: Who's it?
3: Oh, Cornelius!
2: Oh, Cornelius!
3: Yeah!
2: Oh, Cornelius!
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2: Yeah, man, what's up?
3: I'm in trouble.
2: Yeah.
3: My girl just told me to...
2: You

0: Wolf, my 3 minutes is just about up.
1: Oh, I'm sorry. Cornelius, we can't handle it this weekend.
0: Oh, really?
1: Certainly nice to hear from you, man.
0: Bye! Wolf? Hello, Wolf? Wolf!

0: 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Jet from Paul McCartney and Wings on Saving the 70s with Mike Walker.
1: Patty Hearst is back in jail tonight. We'll tell you why on the news at 10 o'clock.
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4: 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And you'll never know what I'll be up to during the show. Remember, that's Friday at 1900 CET, right here on Flashback Oldie FM, 60s, 70s, and more. I'll see you there.
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If it sounds country, man, that's what it is. It's a country song. Yeah, okay. Well, 1, 2, 3, 4. 1, 2, 3, 4. Busted flat in Baton Rouge and heading for the trains. Feeling nearly faded as my jeans. Bobby thumbed a diesel down just before it rained.

way there. Shut up, will you please? The problem, baby, is your mama don't dance and your papa don't rock and roll. I can see that right now. Here's Loggins and Messina.

0: Yeah, Breaker 19, this here's a rubber duck. You got a copy on me, Big Ben, come on. Yeah, 10-4, Big Ben, for sure, for sure. By golly, it's clean clear to Flagtown, come on. Yeah, it's a big 10-4 there, Big Ben. Yeah, we definitely got the front door, good buddy. Mercy sakes alive, looks like we got us a convoy.
1: It was the dark of the moon on the 6th of June in a Kenworth pulling logs. Cab over Pete with a reefer on and a Jimmy hauling hogs. We is heading for Bear on I-10 about a mile out of Shaky Town. I says, Pigpen, this here's a rubber duck and I'm about to put the hammer down.

0: this here's a duck. And you want to back off them hogs? 10-4, about 5 mile or so. 10, roger. Them hogs is getting intense up here.
1: By the time we got into Tulsa Town, we had 85 trucks in all. But they's a roadblock up on the Cloverleaf, and them bears is wall to wall. Yeah, them Smokies as thick as bugs on a bumper. They even had a bear in the air. I says, calling all trucks, this here's the duck. We about to

0: Pigpen. Negatory, Pigpen. You're still too close. Yeah, them hawks are starting to close up my sinuses. Mercy sakes, you better back off another 10.
1: Well, we rolled up Interstate 44 like a rocket sled on rails. We tore up all of our swindle sheets and left them setting on the scales. By the time we hit that shy town, them bears was getting smart. They'd brought up some reinforcements from the Illinois National Guard. There's armored cars and tanks and jeeps and rigs of every size. Yeah, them chicken coops was full of bears and choppers filled the skies. Well, we shot the line, we went for broke with 1,000 screaming trucks and 11 long-haired friends of Jesus in a chartreuse microbus.
0: Yeah, rubber duck to sodbuster. Come on there, yeah. 10-4 sodbuster. Listen, you want to put that microbus in behind that suicide jockey? Yeah, he's hauling dynamite and he needs all the help he can get.
1: Well, we laid a strip for the Jersey Shore and prepared to cross the line. I could see the bridge was lined with bears, but it didn't have a doggone dime. I says, Pigpen, this here's a rubber duck. We just ain't going to pay no toll. So we crashed the gate doing 98. I says, let them truckers

and gentlemen, this is Captain Tobias Wilcock welcoming you aboard Coconut Airways Flight 372 to Bridgetown, Barbados. We will be flying at an height of 32,000 feet and at an airspeed of approximately 600 miles per hour. Refreshments will be served after takeoff. Kindly fasten your safety belts and refrain from smoking until the air.

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2: 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There's a

In 1973, Ann Murray scored with Danny's Song. And a year later, she covered another Loggins and Messina cut, penned by Kenny Loggins. Ann was a regular on Glenn Campbell's Good Time Hour TV series. Kenny brought back childhood memories for many of us with his song, House at Pooh Corner.

0: songs from master storyteller Kenny Loggins, House at Pooh Corner, and before that, Anne Murray's cover of A Love Song by Loggins and Messina. 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
1: Taking you back.
0: Up next, the former Beatle who penned this hit for Badfinger.

Another Day from Paul and Wings, and before that, Badfinger with Come and Get It, written and produced by Sir Paul McCartney. Kurt David sharing who wrote your favorites in another edition of the Songwriter Search. Up next, we'll travel to the West Coast and hang out with the Monkees.

0: taking you back.
1: Kurt David welcoming you back to the summer of 67. And up next, you'll find out who wrote and produced this number four hit

In the early 60s, Scott McKenzie was in a folk rock band with John Phillips, who wrote and produced San Francisco, Where Flowers in Your Hair, as well as Money.

0: John Phillips and the Mamas and Papas stayed at number one for 3 weeks in 1966 with Monday Monday. And Phillips also wrote San Francisco, Wear Flowers in Your Hair. Kurt David sharing the secrets behind the hits in another Songwriter Search.
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0: 1968 was the year this song scored on the radio. And up next, you'll find out who wrote Valerie.

0: two hits from the same year, both written by Tommy Boyce and Bobby Hart. Wonder What She's Doing Tonight and Valerie from the Monkees. Kurt David sharing the secrets behind the songs in another Songwriter's Search. On the way, a beautiful a cappella song that you'll be surprised who wrote. And then we'll travel to the Motor City in this Songwriter's Search.
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0: Welcome back. Up next, you'll meet the member of CSNY who wrote this song for Prelude. Well,

In 74, a folk trio from England scored with their rendition of this Neil Young song. After the Gold Rush was the title cut of his 1970 album. Young quit Buffalo Springfield several times, and in May of 68, he started his career as a solo artist, scoring with Down by the River and Cinnamon Girls.

0: Two songs written by Neil Young, Cinnamon Girl and Prelude's version of After the Gold Rush. This is Kurt David with the details behind the hits in another Songwriter's Search.
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0: 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While Rare Earth was in the studio working on their first album, they ran out of material, so they recorded a 21-minute version of The Temptations' Get Ready. And eventually, the first 3 minutes was edited and released and became a hit, reaching number 4. And up next, you'll meet the Motown executive that penned Get Ready.
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Although Rare Earth hit number 4 in 1970 with their version of Smokey Robinson's Get Ready, the songwriter and his group, The Miracles, hit number 1 the same year with Tears of a Clown, co-written by Robinson, Henry Cosby, and Stevie Wonder.

0: two hits thanks to Motown executive and songwriter William Smokey Bill Robinson, Tears of a Clown, and before that, Rare Earth with their version of Get Ready. This is Kurt David sharing the secrets behind the hits in the Songwriter's Search. Up next, we'll go searching for the songwriter of Tighter and Tighter, and then Nielsen's Without You.
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0: Welcome back to the Songwriter's Search. Kurt David here, and in 1970, a group from New York City, Alive and Kickin', scored their only hit. And up next, you'll hear from the songwriter of Tighter and Tighter.

Tighter and Tighter hit number 7 in 1970 and was written and produced by Tommy James and Bob King. This is Kurt David, and a year later, the pair provided Tommy, this time without the Shondells, with his first hit as a solo artist. In 1971, Tommy James reached number 4 with Draggin' the Line.

0: tighter and tighter from Alive and Kicking and Dragging the Line. Two hits from the pen of Tommy James. This is Kurt David, always out searching for more secrets behind the music in the songwriter's search.
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0: Kurt David taking you back to early 1972. And up next, you'll find out who wrote this hit for Nielsen. No.

January of 72, Harry Nilsson took Without You to the top, with Gary Wright playing piano. But Badfinger members Pete Ham and Tom Evans wrote the song. Badfinger scored this number four hit at the end of 1971. Leon Russell provided piano on Day After Day, with George Harrison, who produced the song, adding the guitar.

0: It's thanks to Pete Ham and Badfinger, Day After Day, and Harry Nilsson's cover of Without You, which Mariah Carey updated in 1994. Now you know who wrote the hits thanks to this songwriter's search.
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0: Kurt David sharing another songwriter's search. And up next, you'll find out who wrote this number 10 hit for Vic Dana.

Both singer Vic Dana and songwriter Burt Kempfert scored with Red Roses for a Blue Lady in 65 and Wonderland by Night hit number one in 1962 for German native Burt Kempfert.

Two songs from multi-talented Bert Kempfert, Wonderland by Night, and before that, Red Roses for a Blue Lady by Vic Dana. Thanks for letting me take you back for another Songwriter's Search.

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Thanks for tuning in to Dan Sweeney's One Hit Wonders. This week we're featuring July One Hit Wonders from 1955 through 1985. A One Hit Wonder is a combination of artist and song that makes it big into the U.S. Billboard Top 40 once, but never repeats the achievement again. And just coming off a number 7 charting hit in July of 1966, The Capitals and Cool Jerk. Now, The Capitals were a Detroit, Michigan-based soul trio. The R&B trio formed in 1962 as The Caps, but after disappointing results, they split up in 63. The group reformed in 65 to capitalize on the dance craze, The Jerk. In late 69, the group broke up for the final time. Well, their hit, Cool Jerk, has stood the test of time. It's been used in a Cool Whip commercial and for many movie soundtracks, including More American Graffiti in 79, Home Alone 2 in New York in 1992, and Calendar Girl in 1993. Moving forward with more July one-hit wonders between the years 1955 and 1985. Coming in at number 17, July 2nd of 1966, Double Shot of My Baby's Love, The Swingin' Medallions, a beach music group from Greenwood, South Carolina. Well, the band with a shifting cast continued to do reunions well into the 2000s. In 2009, the band joined Bruce Springsteen and the E Street Band during their concert in Greenville, South Carolina, for a performance of Double Shot of My Baby's Love.

number 11 in July of 1972. Amazing Grace. The Royal Scots Dragoon Guards, a cavalry regiment of the British Army, and the Senior Scottish Regiment. You can't dance to it, but it sure sounds righteous. They're still guarding to this day. Hey, like and follow Dan Sweeney's One Hit Wonders page on Facebook for lots of One Hit Wonder trivia comments and requests. A big thanks.

Rocky II, Rocky III, Rocky V, and Rocky Balboa in 2006. Well, he served as the musical director at the Academy Awards a record-breaking 19 times.

Come on, Herbie. Take me to Tuxedo Junction.

Chattanooga Choo Choo. That came in at number 32 in July 78, Tuxedo Junction. They were a studio group, and they recorded a disco version of that classic hit. Nothing else, though, to talk about here. They faded away by 1979. Hey, you can find out where One Hit Wonders are playing all week long by going to onehitwondersds.com and clicking on the station button. Now you can make One Hit Wonders a part of your fun 7 days a week. Moving forward with more One Hit Wonders from July between the years 1955 and 1985. This one came in at number 37 in 1980, Ashes By Now. Rodney Crowell, and a musician known primarily for his work as a singer and songwriter in country music. Crowell has 5 number one singles on the Hot Country Songs charts. In 2019, Crowell received the Poets Award from the Academy of Country Music for his achievements in songwriting.

0: Well, let's take a look at some of the news that's happened in July through the years. July 2nd, 1964, President Johnson signed the Civil Rights Act of 1964, prohibiting discrimination on the basis of race. The act allowed for a cutoff of federal funds in places where discrimination remained. July 3rd, 1976, the raid on the Entebbe Airport in Uganda started an Israeli commando unit rescue, which got 103 hostages off of a hijacked Air France airliner. The jet had been en route from Tel Aviv to Paris when it was hijacked by pro-Palestinian guerrillas. 3 hostages, 7 hijackers, and 20 Ugandan soldiers were killed during the rescue. July 6, 1967, the Nigerian Civil War erupts as Nigerian forces invade the secessionist state of Biafra. July 6, 1970, California passes the first no-fault divorce law. July 9, 1971, Henry Kissinger visits the People's Republic of China to negotiate a détente between the U.S. and China.
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Making Our Dreams Come True. Number 25 in July of 76. It's Cindy Greco. She's from New York and is a singer who performed the theme tune to the popular 70s American TV show Laverne and Shirley. She also provided the theme to another 1970s ABC TV sitcom called Blansky's Beauties. Nevertheless, Greco remains a one-hit wonder. Moving forward with more July one-hit wonders. Between the years 1955 and 1985, this one came in at number 13 in 1970, United We Stand. The Brotherhood of Man, a British pop group who achieved success in the 70s. The original band members left the group by the end of 72, but new band members carried on. Well, they won the 76 Eurovision Song Contest with their song, Save Your Kisses for Me. In 2006, they appeared at the 50th anniversary of the Eurovision Song Contest held in Denmark, where they were voted in the top five Eurovision songs of all time, the highest of any UK entry.

Coming in at number 22 in July of 1969, Medicine Man. That's the Buchanan Brothers, a short-lived studio band fronted by Terry Cashman, Gene Pistilli, and Tommy West. Not much else to talk about there. They faded away shortly after that big hit. Moving forward with more July one-hit wonders, number 18. In 1961, Heart and Soul, the Cleftones, a vocal group formed in Queens, New York. The Cleftones broke up in '64, 3 years after their big one-hit wonder.

0: Let's take a look at some of the July birthdays. Diana Spencer. She was born July 1st, 1961 in Norfolk, England. Diana was the wife of Prince Charles from 1981 until their divorce in 1996. During her life, she was a supporter of many charitable causes, notably AIDS and the Great Ormond Street Children's Hospital. On August 31, 1997, she died in a car crash in Paris. Global attention and mourning were extensive. She was only 36 years old. Neil Simon, born July 4, 1927 in the Bronx, New York. As one of America's most gifted playwrights, his plays, including Barefoot in the Park in 63 and The Odd Couple in 1965, have dominated Broadway since the 60s. Neil Simon has received more combined Oscar and Tony nominations than any other writer, and he's the only playwright to have had four Broadway plays running simultaneously. Neil Simon died in 2018. Bill Haley, born July 6, 1925, in Highland Park, Michigan. Well, he first popularized the genre of rock and roll. Haley experienced fame in the early 50s with his group, The Comets. They recorded classic early rock songs, including Rock Around the Clock, See You Later, Alligator, and Shake, Rattle, and Roll. Haley sold more than 25 million albums in his lifetime. He died in 1981 at the young age of 55. Well, here's an interview in 1957 where Bill shares his opinion about rock and roll.
1: Yes, sir. Well, Bill, there are quite a few things to talk about. I'm going to let you do most of the talking, but I'd like to find out a fact or two. I understand you started off as a disc jockey.
2: Well, you could say that, Jack. I started out as a disc jockey. I worked all around the radio station. I did just about everything. Record librarian, did some news, did some
1: lots of fun with those. Now, rock and roll. All right, it's a business.
2: Yes.
1: Quite a business with you. It's big business. Mm-hmm. Because I suppose you, without any doubt, would be the world's greatest exponent of rock and roll. What is your opinion on it? What does it do to people?
2: Well, Jack, what it does to people, it gives them a chance to relax and enjoy themselves.
1: You call that relaxing?
2: Actually, it is very relaxing. For the first time in many years, we have found a music where everybody, universally, can join in and sing and clap their hands and relax. It definitely is relaxing.
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The Little Dipper, number 30 in July of 1959. It's Mickey Mozart Quintet. Robert Maxwell was the man behind that one. He was a harpist and songwriter, and after penning a couple of hits for other groups, he put together that Mickey Mozart Quintet and scored his only top 40 hit. Well, he passed away in 2012 without ever hitting the top 40 again. Moving forward with a number 29 hit in July of 1957, Let the Four Winds Blow. Roy Brown, an R&B singer, songwriter, and musician from Kinder, Louisiana, who had a significant influence in the early development of rock and roll in the direction of R&B. Brown was the first singer in recording history to sing R&B songs with a gospel-steeped delivery, which was then considered taboo by many churches. He had many R&B hits in the 40s and 50s. His vocal style influenced many artists, including B.B. King, Bobby Bland, Elvis Presley, Jackie Wilson, James Brown, and Little Richard. Brown was posthumously inducted into the Blues Hall of Fame in 1981.

Number 19, in July of 1955, Love Me or Leave Me, Lena Horne, a singer, dancer, actress, and civil rights activist. Horne's career spanned over 70 years, appearing in film, TV, and theater. Horne joined the chorus of the Cotton Club at the age of 16 and became a nightclub performer before moving to Hollywood, where she had small parts in numerous movies and more substantial parts in the 1943 films Cabin in the Sky and Stormy Weather. And because of the Red Scare and her politics, Horne found herself blacklisted and unable to get work in Hollywood. Horne continued recording and performing into the 1990s. Lena Horne died in 2010 at the age of 92. Moving forward with a number 23 charting hit in 1956, Free, Tommy Leonetti. A pop singer, songwriter, and actor of the 1950s through the 70s. He had a number 4 hit in Melbourne in 1968 with Let's Take a Walk. Leonetti died in 1979 in Houston, Texas at the young age of 50.

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1: 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We'll keep marching through the history of One-Hit Wonders next time. Until then, you have a great week.
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3: Hi, this is Bart Shore with the Time Warp Song of the Day, today featuring John Lennon with a song that was originally going to be a Drifters tune but ended up being a solo effort for Benny King. BMI has named this the fourth most performed song in the 20th century with about 7 million performances. Here's the John Lennon version, which came out in 1975 from the album Rock and Roll, John Lennon and Steve.

0: John Lennon's Stand By Me from the album Rock and Roll, which came out in 1975. That record was produced by Phil Spector, included quite a posse of studio musicians, including Leon Russell, Steve Cropper, and one of my favorite guitar players of all time on that track, Jesse Ed Davis. He's the same guy who played lead guitar on Jackson Brown's song Doctor My Eyes, and that's kind of a standout. There he is working with John Lennon. Stand By Me from John Lennon has been the Time Warp Song of the Day.
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Well, thanks for tuning in to Dan Swinney's One Hit Wonders. This week, we're looking at 1962. A One Hit Wonder is a combination of artist and song that scores big in the Billboard Top 40, but never repeats the achievement again. And just coming off a number 7 charting hit in March of 1962, What's Your Name? Don and Juan, R&B vocal duo from Long Beach, New York, consisted of Don Trone and Sonny Johnson. Their hit, What's Your Name, was featured on a soundtrack of It Came From Hollywood in 1982. It was also nominated to the Doo-Wop Hall of Fame in 2018. Moving forward with more One Hit Wonders from 1962. Charting at number 10, Percolator, or the Percolator Twist. That's Billy Joe and the Checkmates. Well, actually, Billy Joe was Lou Bedell. He was a music director, business executive, and comic entertainer who founded Era Records and then Dory Records in Los Angeles in the 1950s. Well, his only hit was originally recorded as a Maxwell House advertising jingle. He died in 2000 at the age of 81.

0: This is nice, isn't it? 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What a way to spend an evening. Sitting on a rock in the middle of the desert with me boomerang in me hand. I should very likely get bushwhacked.
1: Get out of it!
0: Nasty bushwhacking animal. 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Hit him right behind the left elbow. Now then, slowly back.
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0: Yes, I know that, but I mean...

My Boomerang Won't Come Back. That was Charlie Drake, coming in at number 21 in March. Charlie Drake was an English comedian, actor, writer, and singer. With his small size, coming in at 5 feet 1 inches tall, his curly red hair and liking for slapstick, he was a popular comedian with children in his early years, becoming nationally known for his "Hello, my darlings" catchphrase. He passed away in 2006 at the age of 81. Hey, be sure to like and follow Dan Swinney's One Hit Wonders page on Facebook for all your One Hit Wonder trivia, comments, and requests. Moving forward with more One Hit Wonders. Number 12, Smoky Places. That's the Corsairs, a doo-wop ensemble from LaGrange, North Carolina. Smoky Places was used in the 1994 movie There Goes My Baby and in the 2006 Sopranos episode called Mayhem. They broke up in 1964.

number 30 in March of 1962. That's Jamie Eddie Holland. Well, he's a singer-songwriter and record producer from Detroit. After his only top 40 hit, he started

working behind the scenes due to a severe case of stage fright. He was part of the songwriting and production team responsible for much of the Motown sound and hit records by Martha and the Vandellas, the Supremes, the Four Tops, and the Isley Brothers, among many, many others. He's written or co-written 80 hits in the UK and 143 in the United States charts, all behind the scenes there. So moving forward with more One Hit Wonders of 1962, coming in all the way at number 5 in April, Love Letters. Ketty Lester, a singer and actress from Hope, Arkansas. Well, she established herself as a TV actress in the 1970s and 80s, playing the roles of Helen Grant on Days of Our Lives and as Hester C. Tarun on Little House on the Prairie from 1977 to 1983.

You Better Move On. Coming in at number 24 in April of 62, that's Arthur Alexander, a country music and soul singer from Sheffield, Alabama. You Better Move On is Alexander's best-known song, and it was covered by the Rolling Stones, the Hollies, George Jones, and Johnny Paycheck. For many years, Alexander was out of the music business, working as a bus driver. In 1990, he was inducted into the Alabama Music Hall of Fame. He died in 1993 at the age of 53. And before that one, Dear One, number 11, Larry Finnegan, pop music singer from New York. In the mid-60s, Finnegan moved to Sweden, where he cranked out some more top 40 hits there. In 1966, he started his own record label. He died of a brain tumor at the very young age of 34 in 1973. Moving forward with more one-hit wonders, 1962. Well, this one is The Jam, Part 1. Bobby Gregg and his friends, coming in at number 29, about April 21st. Bobby Gregg is a musician who performed as a drummer and record producer. Born and raised in Philadelphia, he's better known for his work as a drummer on several 1960s songs, including Bob Dylan's Like a Rolling Stone and Simon & Garfunkel's The Sound of Silence. He was also temporarily a member of The Hawks, which later became known as The Band. Gregg died in 2014 at the age of 78.

0: 1962.
1: Here is a tale to make your creche fleep. It'll give you poo-skimples. It's a story for Feeboke and Big O' Toe Peep. That's wee folk and bigger people, too. It's a story about Cinderella, who lived in a big hark douse with her mean old Mepstother and her two sisty uglers. And they made Cinderella do all the wordy dirt while they sat around cheating knocklets and magging ridices. And one day when Cinderella was in the kitchen flopping the moor, the two sisty uglers came in and said, "Guess what? The Prance of Hints is brewing a fancy thrush drawl, and we're invited. It's too bad that you can't go." So Cinderella went back into the kitchen with ears in her ties, and she was just about to chickasee a frickin' when suddenly there was a blinding flash of flight. And standing beside her was a futile berry. And Cinderella said, "Who are you and what do you want?" And the futile berry said, "Oh, well, I'm your berry fudgather." And Cinderella said, "Well, may I go to the ball?" And the fairy said, "Well, that's quite a wish." But she said, "Okay." So she waved her magic wand, and instantly Cinderella was transformed into a babishing Rudy. She had a long white gap and sound and a necklace of poopies and rurals. And on her few were two tiny sass clippers. And the fairy said, "Now you may go, but you must promise to be mown by midnight." And Cinderella said, "Okay." So she was off. And soon she cast to the camel. That's came to the castle. And Cinderella jumped out, and the first poo-deeple she ran into were the two sisty uglers. And she was so beautiful, they didn't even Cinderize recognize her. So they introduced her to the Prance of Hints, and he said, "May I have this chance?" He said, "You're so beautiful, you remind me of Beep and Slooty." He was just about to ask for her mare and handage when suddenly the strock clattered to strike 12. And Cinderella banned from the rawl. But as she did, one of the sass clippers slipped from her soot. The Prance of Hints picked it up, and he says, "Now all I have to do is find the woman whose soot this flipper sits, and I'll know whom I've lolled and fubbed." So the next day, he went from house to house, and you can't turn that around. And soon he came to the sin where Housterella lived, and he docked on the north. And who should come to the door but the two sisty uglers? And he says, "I'm looking for the woman who sits the slipper sits." Well, of course, there were beat were too fig. But then it was Cinderella's turn, and guess what? The clipper pitted perfectly. They were married, and they have liberally ever after. And that's the end of the story of Cinderella. But you see, there's a moral to this fairy tale, because Cinderella never gave up. And as you walk down the pathway of life, never give up. Christopher Columbus never gave up. Benjamin Franklin never gave up. Abraham Lincoln never gave up. Oliver Twiddledee, who's he? You see, you don't know, because he gave up. And always remember this little philosophy. You see, some of our snubberful trawl and some of our bubbles are trig. But if we tramp had no hubbles, how could we recognize our restings?
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0: Shout, shout, knock yourself out. Number 6 in May, Ernie Maresca. He's a singer, songwriter, and record company executive, best known for writing or co-writing some of Dion's biggest hits, including Run Around Sue and The Wanderers. He passed away in 2015 at the age of 76. And before that one, a little funny ditty there by Jack Ross, coming in at number 16, called Cinderella. Jack Ross was a rock and roll musician and comedian. He passed away in 1982. Let's move forward with a one-hit wonder interview. And this is for a number one charting smash hit in May of 62. Stranger on the Shore. Acker Bilk, an English clarinetist and vocalist known for his breathy, vibrato-rich, low-registered style and distinctive appearance of a goatee, bowler hat, and striped waistcoat. Bilk's 1962 instrumental tune became the UK's biggest-selling single of that year. In fact, it was in the U.S. charts for more than 50 weeks, peaking at number 2. In 2012, Bilk said that after 50 years, he was finally fed up with playing his most famous tune, Strangers on the Shore. He died in 2014 at the age of 85. Well, here's an interview from 2009 at the BBC, and really talks about his big hit, and you'll know how it came to be.
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2: That series, Stranger on the Shore series on the telly, was such good publicity. And of course, they played the tune through it at the beginning, at the end. I mean, it stuck with people, you know.
3: Hello, Mrs. McBurgin.
4: Good morning, Penny. Is your mother in?
3: Yes.
4: Oh, good.
3: Mummy, you'd better come.
2: There's so many letters in it. The powers that be said we'd better put it out as a single under Stranger on the Shore, the title Stranger on the Shore, which they did. And off it went, into the night.

I Wish That We Were Married, number 16, in May of 1962. Ronnie and the Highlights, a doo-wop music group formed in Jersey City, New Jersey. The song put 14-year-old Ronnie Goodson on the map, paving the way for performances alongside Stevie Wonder, Major Lance, and Ronnie's girlfriend, Eva Boyd, or better known as Little Eva, with her big hit, The Locomotion. Ronnie Goodson died in his sleep at the age of 33 in 1980. Moving forward with more One Hit Wonders, 1962, number 15. In June, I Sold My Heart to the Junk Man, The Bluebells, an all-girl early 60s group. Founding members were Patti LaBelle, Cindy Birdsong, Nora Hendricks, and Sarah Dash. Well, everybody knows that Patti LaBelle went on to have a solo huge number one hit in 1974 with Lady Marmalade.

0: Let's take a look at some of the news in 1962. The word thermos used to be a trademark for vacuum flasks until 1962, when U.S. courts ruled it had become generic. The 1962 groundbreaking ceremony for the Houston Astrodome was done with six guns instead of shovels. The light-emitting diode, or LED, was invented in 1962. 1930s actress Hedy Lamarr invented new technology to stop Nazis from jamming Navy torpedoes, but the idea was rejected until 1962 and then implemented during the Cold War. Her frequency hopping technology is also the basis for the modern Bluetooth. 7-year-old Yo-Yo Ma performed in front of President Kennedy and Eisenhower on national TV.
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2: The best one-hit wonders from the 60s.

Walk on the Wild Side, number 21 in June of 1962. Jimmy Smith, a jazz musician from Norristown, Pennsylvania. Well, he helped popularize the Hammond B3 organ, creating a link between jazz and 1960s soul music. In 2005, Smith was awarded the NEA Jazz Masters Award from the National Endowment for the Arts, the highest honor America can bestow upon jazz musicians. Jimmy passed away in 2005 at the age of 79. Moving forward with another big hit in 1962, coming in at 22, Village of Love, Nathaniel Mayer and the Fabulous Twilights. Well, Nathaniel was a rhythm and blues singer from Detroit. After a 35-year absence from music, in 2002, Mayer began recording and touring again, releasing albums with Fat Possum. He passed away in 2008. In 2014, Nathaniel Mayer was inducted into the Michigan Rock and Roll Legends Hall of Fame.

couldn't dance. You didn't even want me around. And now I'm back to let you know I can really shake 'em down.

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2: Coming soon.

We lost Cynthia in November of 2015. This is Kurt David remembering the performers who joined the Heavenly Chorus. And I'm sharing some of their best on This Taking You Back, including the first hit for Toto out of L.A., who lost bass player Mike Porcaro in March.

0: Free songwriter and performer Andy Frazier also joined the Heavenly Chorus. On the way, we'll salute the last remaining member of the Bar K's, and I'll share one of Corey Wells' favorite Otis Redding songs.
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Ben Cauley joined the Heavenly Chorus in September, and he was the sole survivor of the plane crash that took the lives of Otis Redding and the other four members of the Bar K's. And Corey Wells convinced the other members of Three Dog Night to record his favorite Otis Redding song, Try a Little Tenderness.

0: We lost Gary Richrath, who wrote and sang Take It on the Run for REO Speedwagon. Coming up, we'll musically look back at others that have joined the Heavenly Chorus in 2015.
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Ernie Maresca gave us this song and joined the Heavenly Chorus in 2015. As did Bob Burns, the original drummer and Rock and Roll Hall of Fame member of Lynyrd Skynyrd.

We also lost Blood, Sweat, and Tears trumpet player Lou Soloff, who provided the solo on Spinning Wheel. We'll wrap up this first hour with a classic from a garage band from Portland, Oregon, featuring Jack Ely. Thanks for allowing me to take you back.

0: Still to come, more artists now performing in rock and roll heaven, including Percy Sledge, Benny King, and B.B. 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
1: Nancy Sinatra strutted to number one with this song in 1966. And up next, you'll meet the songwriter of These Boots Are Made for Walking.
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1: Nancy Sinatra was able to get her own record deal with Dad's label, but it wasn't until she was paired with a new producer and songwriter that she was able to step up and deliver a number one hit. 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

0: A duet classic from songwriter Lee Hazlewood and Nancy Sinatra. 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
1: Kurt David sharing those that have joined the Heavenly Chorus in 2015, including musician, producer, and songwriter Buddy Bowie, whose credits include Party Girl for Tommy Rowe, Spooky, and Traces for the Classics 4. And years later, he helped create the Atlanta Rhythm Section, and they scored this update in 1979.

Kurt David also saluting Louis Johnson, the bass player of the Brothers Johnson, who got their early start playing in Billy Preston's band from 1973 to 1975. And he later played bass on Michael Jackson's Thriller. Together with his guitar-playing brother George, they scored their first hit, a number three in 1976.

0: We also lost Dave Somerville of the Diamonds in 2015. On the way, we'll salute keyboardist and songwriter Michael Brown of the Left Bank.
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0: In 2015, we lost Michael Brown, who was one of the three members of the Left Bank that wrote this number 5 hit.

The talented Percy Sledge also joined the Heavenly Chorus in 2015 as a member of the Rock Hall, Louisiana and Alabama Hall of Fame, as well as a member of the Carolina Beach Music Hall of Fame. On Taking You Back.

Fellow Rock Hall member Ben E. King scored with this classic in both 1961 and 1986. And I remember standing at the front of the stage, amazed at the talent of guitarist B.B. King, who joined the Rock Hall in 1987.

0: B.B. King also won Grammy's Lifetime Achievement Award the same year. Still to come, we'll salute two members of Three Dog Night that we lost in 2015, keyboardist Jimmy Greenspoon and vocalist Corey Wells.
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4: Taking you back.

During 1969, Laura Nero penned the third of three hits for the band. And we lost Jimmy Greenspoon in March and singer Corey Wells in October of 2015. Three Dog Night scored 21 top 40 hits, including three number ones. Kurt David now remembering Yes founding member and bassist Chris Squire.

Joining the Heavenly Chorus in December of 2015 was Stevie Wright of the Easy Beats out of Sydney. Kurt David now remembering a performer and his theme song. Meadowlark Lemon was the clown prince of the Harlem Globetrotters and an amazing basketball player and showman.

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We also lost drummer Preston Ritter of the Electric Prunes. Kurt David now sharing the velvet voice of Jamaican singer Errol Brown. And as a member of Hot Chocolate, he scored this number 3 hit at the end of 75.

Kurt David inviting you to pay a visit to TakeYouBack.com, where you can check out the picks page. Now we'll recognize another artist now performing in rock and roll heaven with a song from Gladys Knight. And she lost cousin William Guest, an original member of the Pips, in 2015.

Kurt David closing out this hour with the lady I will miss like crazy, Natalie Cole, who we lost on New Year's Eve of 2015, and whose virtual duet with her late father is the perfect song to remember them both. Thanks for allowing me to take you back.

0: Nancy Sinatra strutted to number one with this song in 1966. And up next, you'll meet the songwriter of These Boots Are Made for Walking.
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0: Welcome back. This is Kurt David. And in 1975, Elton John covered this song in the theatrical adaptation of Tommy. And the songwriter even contributed additional lyrics to Elton's version. And up next, you'll meet the songwriter of Pinball Wizard.

0: songs from songwriter Pete Townsend, The Who's See Me, Feel Me, and before that, Elton John's cover of Pinball Wizard. Kurt David always glad to share the details in another Songwriter's Search.
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Thanks for tuning in to Dan Sweeney's number one music from the 60s, 70s, and 80s. A number one hit is a combination of artist and song that hits number one on the various Billboard charts. And just coming off a number one hit for 7 weeks, July 10th, 1961, Tossin' and Turnin'. That's two-hit wonder Bobby Lewis. He was born in Indianapolis and was raised in an orphanage. His only number one was named the number one single on the Billboard chart for 1961. It was also featured on the soundtrack for the 1978 film Animal House. Bobby Lewis died in 2020 at the ripe old age of 95. Marching forward with more number one music, July 7th, 1962, The Stripper. That's David Rose, number one for 1 week. Well, David Rose recorded the song in 1958 and released it 4 years later. The Stripper was released as a B-side to another song called Ebb Tide, but ended up being a big hit. It was the background music for a famous Noxzema shaving cream commercial. The song was in several movies throughout the years, including Slapshot in 1977 and The Full Monty in 1997.

0: like that song. Number one for 2 weeks, July 6th, 1963. Easier said than done. That's the Essex. They were active duty members of the U.S. Marine Corps at the time of this chart topper. Being Marines made it hard for the group to take advantage of their hits, and they soon faded away. Hey, be sure to like and follow Dan Sweeney's Number One Music on Facebook and Instagram for lots and lots of fun trivia and requests. Here's another number one hit, July 4th, 1964. Number one for 2 weeks, I Get Around, The Beach Boys. Well, this was their first chart-topping hit in the U.S., as well as the country's first number one hit by an American group in 8 months, as the British invasion was dominating the charts at the time. In 2017, I Get Around was inducted into the Grammy Hall of Fame. Well, here's the Beach Boys and their first American Bandstand appearance in 1964.
1: Much. Let me sneak in here. May I have, I'm sure most everybody knows, but for anybody who might not, may we introduce you by name?
2: Al Jardine.
1: Thank you, Al.
2: Dennis Wilson.
1: Thank you.
2: Brian Wilson.
3: And Carl Wilson.
4: Mike Love.
1: Now, I think, what happened? There you are. Four are related and one is a poor lost stranger. How did you get into this whole thing?
2: I'm a schoolmate of Brian's.
1: Oh, well, that worked it out well. So you are not a Wilson brother. He's a cousin on the end?
2: Yeah.
1: How long has this singing been going on?
2: About 3 years now.
1: Fellas, this is your first visit to the bandstand. The autograph table is down to the left there. If you make yourselves comfortable, we'll join you there, okay?
2: Thank you.
1: The Beach Boys, gentlemen, watch the board. We'll lose you all on the...

0: Jones for the very first time on U.S. TV.
1: Now, because of all of you, we're going to have them, and they're going to have them in both halves of the show. So here's the first appearance of the Rolling Stones.

A Smooth Ballad, July 8th, 1972. Lean on Me. That was Bill Withers, number one for 3 weeks. This was Withers' only number one hit, despite a string of top 40 hits that stretched over 18 years. Numerous other versions have been recorded. It's one of the only 9 songs to have reached number one in the Billboard Hot 100, with versions recorded by 2 different artists, the other being Club Nouveau in 1987. Bill Withers died in 2020 at the age of 81. Marching forward with another number one hit, July 7th, 1973. Will It Go Round in Circles? Billy Preston, number one for 2 weeks. Well, this was the first of 2 number ones for Preston as a solo performer, the other being Nothing from Nothing, although he's also credited on the Beatles' 1969 hit, Get Back.

July 10th, 1976. Afternoon Delight. Number one for 2 weeks. Well, the Starlight Vocal Band was a one-hit wonder. They were known primarily for their big hit, one of the biggest selling singles of 1976. They were nominated for 4 Grammy Awards and won 2, including Best New Artist. The band broke up in 1981. They weren't able to match their previous success. In 2010, Billboard named Afternoon Delight the 20th sexiest song of all time. The only thing better than 1 one-hit wonder would be 2 one-hit wonders. So let's look at another one, July 9th, 1977. Undercover Angel, Alan O'Day. He's a singer-songwriter best known for his million-selling gold-certified American number one hit in 1977. He also wrote songs for several other notable performers, including 1974's Helen Reddy number one hit, Angie Baby, and the Righteous Brothers number 3 gold hit, Rock and Roll Heaven. In the 1980s, he moved from pop music to TV, co-writing over 100 songs for the Saturday morning Muppet Babies series, and in the 1990s, he wrote and performed music on the National Geographic series Really Wild Animals. Alan O'Day passed away in 2013.

0: there's a personal favorite of mine. Every Breath You Take. The Police. Number one for 8 weeks. Starting July 9th, 1983. Believe it or not, this was the band's only number one hit on the Billboard Hot 100. At the 26th Grammys, this hit won 2 awards, including Song of the Year and Best Pop Performance by a Group. Here's another number one hit, When Doves Cry, July 7th, 1984. Prince, number one for 5 weeks. That's the lead single from his 6th studio album, Purple Rain. This was his first of 4 chart toppers during his career. His hit was sampled for use in MC Hammer's 1990 hit song, Pray. Let's take a look at a rare TV clip of Prince on the new Arsenio Hall show in 2014.
1: I gotta say one thing. There's only one way to start this. The first person to contact me when I came back to late night was this man to congratulate me and to say he would be here, save me a night. Thank you, Duke. You've always been a good friend. Thank you. Always. And here's the interesting thing. Do you have a cell phone?
2: No.
1: See, I'm always shocked when I hear from you. Yeah. But how do you survive in this world without a cell phone?
2: Everybody I know has one.
1: Oh. You're in social media. You have an Instagram account, a Twitter account now.
2: I'm trying to get Prince-tagram.
1: Yes. Oh. Prince-tagram.

Number one for 2 weeks. July 9th, 1988, The Flame. That's Cheap Trick. Well, the band's only number one hit, they actually didn't like the song very much. They're still playing on to this day. And before that one, a number one hit, Sussudio. That's Phil Collins, July 6, 1985. Well, this was Collins' second of seven number ones on the Billboard Hot 100. The music video for the song was filmed at a pub owned at the time by Richard Branson. As of 2022, the music video has received over 37 million views on YouTube. Well, it looks like it's going to do it for us today. We're going to close out with a number one hit, July 8, 1989, Good Thing. That's the Fine Young Cannibals. This song made its first appearance in the comedy movie Tin Men in 1987. Fine Young Cannibals portrayed a nightclub band in the movie. It was their second of two number ones. Well, thanks for tuning in to Dan Sweeney's Number One Music. Until next time, make it a good one.

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1: When I first heard the Beatles back there in the 60s somewhere, first thing that I noticed was that I might be able to do this kind of thing myself. And so the first song I ever sang was a Beatles song. I sang, Give Me Money, That's What I Want. Sang at the school cafeteria, and it didn't go over that good, so we tried It Won't Be Long, Yeah. And that was better. But the Beatles meant a lot to me, and Paul's music, and particularly his bass playing at that time, was something that a lot of the bands were very impressed with. Paul's bass playing, not only that he played left-handed, but he really played, you know, I couldn't even really, you know, I only knew two chords, so I was very impressed at the time. But as time went by, and the Beatles got huge, and I joined the Springfield, and Stills and I were listening to A Day in the Life, and we're listening to the last note of A Day in the Life, and listening to Paul's vocals, and John's vocals, and the great things that George did to the record, and so it was just like a marriage of all this talent coming together and creating this incredible thing, which none of us could really fathom at the time, and we were just trying to do our thing, you know, in the shadow of this great thing that had happened between the Beatles and the Stones and the Who, so I just kept on going, and eventually the Beatles broke up, and then about the same time I broke up myself, so I started a solo career, one of the pieces, and that's the same time as Paul came out with his first solo album, the one on Apple Records with Maybe I'm Amazed on it, which I loved that record because it was so simple, and there was so much to see and to hear. It was just Paul. I mean, it was so. There was no adornment at all. There was no echo. There was nothing. There was no attempt made to compete with the things that he'd already done. And so out he stepped from the shadow of the Beatles. And there he was. And it kind of blew my mind. And I said, well, maybe I could do this too, you know. So, try that. So I made a simple record that didn't have any echo on them for a while. And anyway, make a long story short, I knew Linda a long time ago, and we were all very happy when Linda and Paul got together, and they had such a wonderful family. They have such a wonderful family, and I felt close to them over the years, and I have a lot of respect for Paul McCartney as a man for holding together a great family through the times of rock and roll, and through all of the success, and through all of the swirling. I have a lot of respect for that. And the rest of it is, you all know it. He's just a great songwriter, one of the greatest songwriters perhaps ever. I think he'll be remembered hundreds of years from now for the work that he did, starting with Yesterday and continuing on to today and tomorrow, hopefully. So, roll the tape.

Paul McCartney and Maybe I'm Amazed, Leaving the Beatles, comes up with that. Oh, my goodness. And one of the more amazing things about Paul McCartney, did you know that he cannot read one note of music? At least that's what he says. I bet that has changed over the years. I'm Bart Shore. It's the ZCom Radio Hour. And guess where I was last night? I went and saw Elton John, his farewell goodbye Yellow Brick Road tour. And he was absolutely amazing in concert. Not sure the price of admission is worth it, but I guess it is. I mean, I got in for free because I got in through the radio station that I work on. But I don't know. The seats where I were at were the free ones, and they weren't really very good. They were in the rafters, and I looked up to see how much those tickets cost, and they were going for like $158, maybe more in some cases. I don't know if I could justify that, but I'm glad I saw Elton John, and apparently nobody will get the chance to see him again, because I guess that's it. That's it. Elton's done. Here's one of the songs he did. This was one of the all-time greats. I mean, every song he did was like encore quality, but this was like the third or fourth song of the night. This is Tiny Dancer. It's on the ZCom Radio Hour.

Adios Amigos from Dan Penn and Donnie Fritz. That's from a tribute album to Arthur Alexander. And I kind of thought Adios Amigos was a good thing to play after playing Tiny Dancer by Elton John, doing his Farewell Goodbye Yellow Brick Tour concert just last night. I was there, saw it, and it's just amazing. I guess you won't get the chance to see that again because he says that's it. I believe him. He wasn't walking around so great, but he sure was playing well, and his voice was in top shape. It was really great to see. Well, all right, Arthur Alexander, one of the all-time greats, and you may remember the Beatles doing this song, but here's the original from the man himself, Arthur Alexander. This is Soldier of Love.

Beatles' Anna Go to Him, one of the all-time great Arthur Alexander songs. Another one of Arthur Alexander's songs right before that, but from Elvis Costello, Sally Sue Brown, and the man himself doing Soldier of Love, Lay Down Your Arms. It's the ZCom Radio Hour, and you got me humming, Sam and Dave.

Mason Prophet, two hangmen hanging from a tree. I believe that they became a Christian rock band. We're going to have to go figure how that works out. I can't, but that's the word. And you got me humming right before that with Sam and Dave. This is Barnes Shores, the ZCOM Radio Hour. And I think every time I hear that Two Hangmen song, it reminds me of cowboys, and it reminds me of this group, the Marshall Tucker Band, on the ZCOM Radio Hour.

0: ZCOM Radio, the ZCOM Radio Hour, and from the Capricorn label, a fun one to hear from Wet Willie, Street Corner Serenade. That's one that kind of overlooked over the years. One that always gets played is Keep On Smiling by them, but you don't hear Street Corner Serenade too often. I'm glad to be able to play that for you here today on the ZCOM Radio Hour. Marshall Tucker Band, also on the Capricorn label right before that, and Searching for a Rainbow.
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0: 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You can follow me on Twitter, and I'm posting pictures on Instagram every once in a while as well. Let's go back to 1983 with John Cougar Mellencamp.

good one from Chrissy Hynde and the Pretenders, I Go to Sleep. John Mellencamp before that from 1983 and Crumbling Down. This is the ZCOM Radio Hour, Lawyers in Love, Jackson Browne.

Chuck Berry, of course, from 1964. That's Nadine, Lawyers in Love, Jackson Brown right before that. Always need a good lawyer on standby, don't you? I'm Bart Shore. Thanks for hanging with me today on the ZCOM Radio Hour. I'm out of time, but I'm never out of music, and I do have time for one more from James Taylor.

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1: Look closely, and you'll spot a name you don't see much on theater marquees anymore.
2: 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I will waste no time at all. Ladies and gentlemen, Miss Linda Ronstadt.
1: Linda Ronstadt quit performing years ago. Her Parkinson's disease makes singing impossible. But last fall, with the help of her longtime friend, John Boylan, she spoke to a sellout crowd in Los Angeles who came to see her in person and listen to her talk about what's been a magical life.
3: Well, the great thing about having a hit is that it means people like you, but the bad thing about it is that it means you have to sing that song over and over and over again, night after night after night, until it starts sounding like your washing machine.
4: What's it like to get that kind of warmth when you're just talking?
3: I was just astounded. I mean, it made me feel good, but I was glad they didn't boo or start yelling for heat wave.
1: And you know, she's heard that before.

0: ZCOM Radio, the ZCOM Radio Hour, underway with Linda Ronstadt from 1975. That is Heat Wave and Linda talking on the CBS Morning News to start out this ZCOM Radio Hour. It's me, Bart Shore, back with another hour of music you don't get up and down the radio dial on a regular basis. And what a tough week it has been, losing one of the all-time greatest ever, Peter Tork, dead at the age of 77, and he will be missed.
1: Zilch, Mr. Davalina, Mr. Bob Davalina. Mr. Davalina, Mr. Bob Davalina.
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3: Zilch, China Clipper calling Alameda. Self-defense. Never mind the furthermore, the plea of self-defense. Never mind the furthermore, the plea of self-defense.
4: It is of my opinion that the people are intending. It is of my opinion that the people are intending. It is of my opinion that the people are intending. It is of my opinion that the people are intending. It is of my opinion that the people are. It is of my opinion that it is of my people that the timid.
3: Never mind the
4: furthermore. It is my opinion that the people are intending. It is my opinion that people aren't
3: fence. Never mind the people aren't fence.
5: General Fenimore, please. General Fenimore, please. General Fenimore, please. General Fenimore, please. General Fenimore, please. General Fenimore, please. General Fenimore, please. General Fenimore, please. General Fenimore, please. General Fenimore, please. General Fenimore, please. General Fenimore, please. General Fenimore, please. General Fenimore, please. General Fenimore, please. General Fenimore, please. General Fenimore, please. General Fenimore, please. General Fenimore, please. General Fenimore, please. General Fenimore, please. General Fenimore, please. General Fenimore, please. General Fenimore, please. General Fenimore, please. General Fenimore, please. General Fenimore, please. General Fenimore, please. General Fenimore, please. General Fenimore, please. General Fenimore, please. General Fenimore, please. General Fenimore, please. General Fenimore, please. General Fenimore, please. General Fenimore, please. General Fenimore, please. General Fenimore, please. General Fenimore, please. General Fenimore, please. General Fenimore, please. General Fenimore, please.

0: great song there from the Monkees. Peter Tork trading vocals there with Vicky Dolenz. And Words, the Boyce and Hart song. By the way, Bobby Hart just turned 80 years old. I saw that. And of course, now we're remembering Peter Tork dead at the age of 77. Right before that, it was Can You Dig It, a Peter Tork vocal from the Monkees. And Zilch, another Peter Tork composition from Headquarters. I'm Bart Shore. This is the ZCOM Radio Hour.
1: Hey, let's do something else. 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

0: Mott the Hoople, rock and roll crew, if you know what I mean. 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I know I didn't. Can't Get Enough of Your Love sounded just as good as ever.
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0: 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It's the ZCOM Radio Hour, also scheduled to be on tour in 2019. This guy, a unique voice to say the very least, Van Morrison. 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

0: Johnny Dash, and I Can See Clearly Now from 1972. I thought it would sound mighty fine right after the Van Morrison song, Going Down to Monte Carlo. And those two kind of blended together quite nicely, I think. This is the ZCOM Radio Hour, and I've been hearing this on Sirius XM. There's a new version out of Little Steven with Paul McCartney doing I Saw Her Standing There Together. And it is just wretched. I can't believe how bad it is. And that Little Steven actually let that one play on his radio station, the Underground Garage. That's a station I listen to a lot. And I've been hearing that way too much, and it's just awful. So to rectify that today here on the ZCOM Radio Hour, I thought I'd play you take two of the Beatles, and I Saw Her Standing There. This is outstanding. Check this out.
1: Okay, go on. 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

It's pretty cool, don't you think? It's the Yardbirds and Shapes of Things from the BBC and the London Howlin' Wolf Sessions before that with Wang Dang Doodle, and we heard the Beatles take two of I Saw Her Standing There. This is the ZCom Radio Hour. It's me, Bart Shore, holding down the fort here. 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I'll even play a song if you let me know what you want to hear. Here for the ZCom Radio Hour. Well, on a whim, I decided to buy a couple of tickets. Take me and the wife to go see Aaron Neville. He's going to be playing at the City Winery in Chicago. So I'm going to gear up for that right now with Aaron Neville and Gypsy Woman on the ZCom Radio Hour.

Well, there's a song maybe you're singing along with by the time it's all said and done, because it's that kind of tune. Ziggy Marley, Reggae in My Head. Right before that, it was Aaron Neville with Gypsy Woman, the Brian Hyland song. I'm Bart Shore, just hanging out here, out of work. Some of us are, anyways. This is Gary U.S. Bounds from 1982 on the ZCom Radio Hour.

maybe there's a song to get you motivated to get out there and get a job. It's the Work Song with Eric Burdon and the Animals. And before that, from 1982, Gary U.S. Bond's Out of Work. Hope you're not out of work. Hope you're doing what you want to be doing these days. I'm Bart Shore. Thanks for hanging out with me today for the ZCOM Radio Hour. I'm out of time, but I'm never out of music. Let's stay in touch, and I'll talk to you soon. I leave you today with U2.

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1: Small sad Sam. Small sad Sam.
2: Here's a tale of a man who was puny and weak, stood 4'6" in his stocking feet. Kinda narrow in the shoulder and heavy in the waist. Everything about him seemed to be misplaced. Small Sam.
1: Small sad Sam.
2: He slid into town one rainy night, running like a dog away from a fight. He had a pretty big mouth for a guy his size, and everything he said was a pack of lies. Small Sam.
1: Small sad Sam.
2: One day he got on a downtown bus. First thing you know, there was an awful fuss. They threw Sam off into the street for trying to steal an old lady's seat. That's Sam.
1: Small sad Sam.
2: One day, nobody knows what for, an elevator stuck on the 85th floor. Some cables broke, and so it said, that car just hung there by a thread. The women were calm, the men were mild, but Sam screamed and cried like a little child. He squeezed himself through the emergency door and pulled himself up to the 86th floor. Small Sam. Chicken Sam.
1: That chicken.
2: And then instead of helping others get

do. And when he does, I'll make a bet with you. There ain't nobody even gonna pass the hat. 'Cause Sam was nothing but a no-good cat.